0: Ladies and gentlemen, how about a round of applause?
1: This is APS Superintendent Dr. Gabriella Blakey, and you're listening to Native Music Hours on KANW.

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The latest from Al Hurricane Jr. and the number one song on the top 15 countdown. No vuelvo a tomar on 89.1 KANW, New Mexico Music, with music now from Los Blue Ventures.

0: If someone else. A half century in the making, I Am From the Honky Tonks is a lot more than the biography of a cult artist. It's a vast, tumultuous portrait of 20th century Southern working class life. I think a history-minded artist like Kacey Musgraves would really like this book. I hope she and you read it.
1: Ken Tucker reviewed new music by Kacey Musgraves and a biography of Gary Stewart called I Am From the Honky Tonks. On tomorrow's show, we speak with actor Josh O'Connor. He won an Emmy playing a young Prince Charles in The Crown. Now he's the lead in Steven Spielberg's new film Disclosure Day. We'll talk about his approach in this new

0: muchas mujeres. No te preocupes, hombre.
1: Gringo, si supieras cómo la quise, es por eso que aún

0: manned American rescue boat, the first time the U.S. has used a drone for this purpose. President Trump has repeatedly claimed that the U.S. and Iran are close to a negotiated end to the conflict, but the strait remains effectively shut, driving up gas and fertilizer prices worldwide. Quill Lawrence, NPR News.
1: President Trump's restrictive immigration policies are already playing a role in this year's FIFA World Cup tournament. At least one referee and one team staff member have been denied entry to the U.S., and dozens of fans have been denied travel visas. NPR's Sergio Martinez-Beltran reports.
2: Omar Artan was one of the 52 center referees selected to officiate the FIFA World Cup. Artan, a decorated referee, is from Somalia. On Saturday, he landed at the Miami International Airport, where Customs and Border Protection agents interrogated him. CBP says Artan was determined to be inadmissible due to vetting concerns and was denied entry. CBP did not say what those concerns were, and Artan did not respond to NPR's request for comment. This is the latest example of Trump's immigration policies potentially affecting the World Cup, something policy experts and soccer fans have voiced concerns about. Sergio Martinez Beltran, NPR News, Austin, Texas.
1: A trust fund that helps cover the cost of Social Security benefits is expected to run out of money in less than 7 years. NPR's Scott Horsley reports unless Congress acts before then, retirees and their family members will see an automatic cut in their monthly payments.
3: Trustees who oversee the Social Security Fund say they expect it to run short of cash by 2032, 3 months sooner than they were projecting last year. That means lawmakers have a little less time to make changes, or tens of millions of seniors will face an automatic benefit cut of 22%. The basic challenge facing Social Security is demographic. Baby boomers are retiring in large numbers, and there are fewer young people paying into the system for each person drawing a monthly payment. Congress could patch the problem by raising taxes, cutting benefits, or some combination of the two. The program's finances have gotten a little shakier over the last year as a result of falling birth rates, reduced immigration, and the GOP tax cut passed last summer. Scott Horsley, NPR News, Washington.
1: Sales of previously occupied U.S. homes accelerated last month to their fastest pace since December, a sharp turnaround in demand for the housing market after a lackluster start to the spring home buying season. This is NPR News from Washington.
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5: For KANW News, I'm Gary Dahl. The N.E.E. Casey Foundation released its 2026 Kids Count Data Book on Monday. The Kids Count Data Book provides an annual detailed report of how children are faring in the United States on a national scale in regard to economic well-being, education, health, family, and community. According to the Kids Count Data Book, New Mexico improved in overall child well-being nationally, climbing to the 49th spot from 50th in the past 3 years. According to New Mexico Voices for Children, the data, which reflect conditions in 2024, suggests that many child well-being indicators continue to recover from disruptions caused by the COVID-19 pandemic. New Mexico has also made strides in economic well-being and health domains. However, for the 10th consecutive year, New Mexico ranks 50th in education, according to New Mexico Kids Can, an advocacy organization for the state's education. On Monday, KOAT spoke with New Mexico Kids Can Executive Director Amanda Aragon Bernabe on the state's latest results. KOAT also reached out to the Department of Education regarding the state's result. A spokesperson for the department sent a statement, "We have to be unapologetic about saying what's true today. We're probably the only state in the nation that has ever ranked 50th in education for that long." So if you think about what that means for a child, it means when you're a kindergartner, started school 10 years ago, now they're in the 10th grade, the entire part of their educational journey, we've been last. I'm Gary Dahl.
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3: Live from NPR News in Washington, I'm Ryland Barton. The field is set in California's race for governor. Republican and former Fox News commentator Steve Hilton secured his spot in the general election today. That's according to a race call from the Associated Press. Hilton will face former state attorney general and U.S. Health Secretary Javier Becerra, a Democrat who secured his nomination last week. Hilton was born in the United Kingdom and worked as an advisor to former British Prime Minister David Cameron. President Trump endorsed him in April. There are nearly twice as many Democrats as Republicans registered in California. No Republican candidate has won statewide in nearly 20 years. Voters across Maine, Nevada, South Carolina, and North Dakota are weighing in on primary elections today, but much of the political world will be focused on Maine's high-stakes U.S. Senate contest. The state is a central part of Democrats hope to win back the Senate this fall, as NPR's Sage Miller explains.
4: If Democrats have any chance at winning the Senate majority in November, picking up Maine is all but necessary. That requires flipping the seat away from Republican Senator Susan Collins. She's held the position for 30 years, largely because of her more moderate stance on the